again. On guitar, Mr. Adam Lester. And all the different material that I've done since way back, 1970, finally found the man that can do it all on drums, Mr. Dan Wojciechowski. Unbelievable.

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Can you hear me? Do you feel like we do? That's what I thought.

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0: 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I learned my history.
1: That's not the dolphin.
0: By Mr. Beck.
2: Sorry,
0: that's hard to say.

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And from that, he taught me a couple of chords, and that's how I learned to play guitar. And basically, that's why I'm here tonight. So. And I remember saying to Dad when I was about 9, I said, Dad, one day I'm going to get really good, and I'm going to New York City, and I'm going to play the Beacon Theater. I didn't say that. But I thought it was good to say. Well, he might have said that. Anyway, this one's called Vaudeville Nana and the Banjolele.

0: Yeah, Vaudeville Nana was all about family. And I have some family here tonight. And one of them's going to join us and sing. And in fact, I physically co-produced this one. Ladies and gentlemen, it's so great to be able to say this. Please, come on out, Julian Frampton, my son.
1: All right, New York City, give it up. Come on, give it up for this man right here. And this band, and that guitar. And that guitar as well. He might be from England, but my mother's from the Bronx. So I just want to say I'm half New Yorker. I'm glad to be here. It's like a home away from home for me. This one's called Road to the Sun.

Thank you so much. 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All right.

0: Last but by no means least, ladies and gentlemen, 36 years ago, we were standing on the stage in San Francisco, or Winterland, and tonight we're standing on next to each other on stage again. Ladies and gentlemen, Mr. Stanley Sheldon on the bass guitar.
1: It's so good to be playing with Peter again. The best for me. And all these guys.

0: What is the significance of this rock garden?
1: It's all up to you, I guess. Some people say they sit here and look at the garden and they see mountain peaks over the clouds. Mm-hmm. And some will look, you know, see islands on the ocean or just the rocks and stones. And in Zen Buddhism, simplicity was one of the most important things. And I think it's all up to you.
2: For the last night of the first Japanese tour, it's time for the number one band of 1980. It's time!

0: Andy, I want a clean fight.
1: This is sumo wrestling. I've been waiting all my life for this moment. God knows why.
2: Or a few toughs, you know.
3: Carl, yeah?
2: Do you want to do that?

Well, they just keep feeding themselves to get to be really big. Mm. And they also eat a lot of rice to really fill them up.

Now I'm going to have to resort to other tactics. It's scrawn against brawn here, so mental tactics are going to have to overcome the physical.

0: So we want a clean fight, Andy. It's going to be an easy fight. It should be a pushover. The bigger they are, the harder they fall.
1: You're really sure about this?
0: Absolutely sure. Puppy fat. I mean, look at the guy. I mean, the guy's, you know, rolling in blubber, man. I mean, that's not...
2: You're the only man for the job.
0: Don't go for the kill. Just play with him a little. Yeah. Get, you know, get the atmosphere going and...
2: Don't hurt him too much, huh? You're frightening me.
3: Boy.

0: did your best. I mean, after all.
1: Well, I held my own. Well, yeah. He held my own.
0: I think he held is more accurate. But still, yeah. It was a good try, you know, and
1: I'll be back.
0: Yeah.
1: I'll be back.
0: Next year.

0: I went last night in Kyoto, in university, say Budokan Hall.
1: There was a lot of crazy people there.
0: I see. I feel disturbed.
1: Were you doing that? Were you making trouble?
0: No.
1: Not you?
0: And I hope another concert. Wonderful.
1: Yeah. Next year.
0: Yeah, I see.
1: Okay.
0: Arigato.

0: don't know if you can help me. You have herbal remedies here.
1: Well, I meant you think for stronger.
2: No, to make weaker, because it's always too strong. So I want it to go down now, because it's always up, see, like this.

0: zips down the side here, like this. Yeah. A zip on the pocket, maybe some zips on the sleeve. Zips down here.
1: Down here. Down there, yeah, one zip here.
2: Zipper's
1: yeah.
2: easy.
1: Yeah, a very big zip here.
0: I want one here too.
1: Well, for easy access.
0: No. Is it special? That is a special. Special English style suit.
2: No, no, no. Look and do. Look and do this way.
0: Yeah, what are you going to do? Just put the zips in.
2: Yeah, put the zips in. Hey, okay.
0: Yeah.
2: But not in a lapel, you know?
0: Well, it doesn't matter. Why not? You can just put one straight down there. Loaded.

0: You're some of the early arrivals at the police concert. What is it you like about police?
1: Oh, you know, like their music. Mostly,
2: get up three men.
1: You hit singles.
0: How long have you been listening to their music?
1: Yeah. Oh, fairly recently. It's been,
2: a couple of months.
0: And do you live around here or did you have to come a long way?
2: Oh, I had to come a fair way.
0: How far did you have to come?
3: From Wayne Valley, really, the other side.
0: How far is that?
3: 20 miles.
0: How did you get here?
3: Car.
0: A car?
3: Yeah.
0: You looking forward to a good concert?
3: Oh, yeah, I reckon. Yeah.

0: Simon Talent's Victory Stall, where they've done all the bookings for the tickets and everything. We're now about to meet the ladies in the Simon Talent's Club.
1: Can I buy a ticket, please?
2: Sure. How many you want?
1: How much do they cost?
2: 100. 100.
1: Are you going to come?
2: Yeah, definitely.
1: You are?
2: Yeah.
1: Your earplugs?
2: Oh, yes. Would you give me?
3: Well, the Time and Talent Club has been in existence for the last 46 years, and we are a band of ladies, all working entirely for charities, giving our time, energy, talents, and this is the first time, the very first time, when we are involved in presenting, I'm very proud to say, one of the world's greatest, or maybe the greatest, pop rock group.
0: I have to apologize in advance for my brother. He's always filming. He probably never speaks to you, but he's always with his eye on a camera.
4: Well, we can understand.
0: He's not trying to be insulting. It's just that he can't see anything unless he sees it through a camera. I want to take it off and take it home with me.
1: I'm flabbergasted.
3: Can I have a few words from you, please?

0: She is our chairman of the box office, and she, without her, I don't think we would be able to have any concert bookings. Now, come on. Yeah, yeah.
1: After a long time, after Zubin Mehta, this is the first time we've had such a big show and collected so much money every day.

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Just keep your sticks to yourself. There's nobody blind here, you know?

Well, this morning we left Bombay and we've made two stops so far at Muscat and Abu Dhabi. And we will be landing in Cairo in about 3 hours.

0: So this is my brother Ian, who's our agent in New York. You want to say a few words for the camera, Brawler?
1: Well, I'd just like to say we are proud to have you here in Cairo.
0: Hey, look, this is all real well playing in Cairo and all that, but we got lots of problems with this gig. I mean, the roadies are all refusing to carry the equipment.
2: The audience are in the gig here. We haven't even got the PA going yet.
3: Yeah, all right. Let's get down over there and find people that can get out.
0: Yeah, they're refusing to carry the equipment up the pyramid. There's no way to get the PA up there.
4: It's okay.
0: I mean, this
4: it's
0: is
4: okay.
0: Not working out.
5: The band, the equipment, and the television.

0: was locked up in customs until about 4 o'clock this afternoon.
1: They're working on the PA anyway. They'll wait. I mean,
2: we've only got 4 spots, that's all.
1: There's only 4 spots.
2: To either side, yeah.
3: You have 15 roadies, we have 5 camels.
1: They refuse, oh, they want more money. I have no more money. I'm finished money.
4: You are shut up.
3: I am shut up.
5: I can do it with the twin. I'll just take a fallback out of his board and run into the twin. And then mix it from over there.
1: Well, they promised me 6 of those would be working, but you must give me some gel.
4: Oh, shut up.
3: Telling me to shut up. Oh,
4: shut up.
1: I mean, our arrangement, Muhammad, we have lights. He says we have 6 lights. But obviously we need the lights.
6: Sorry, where is my camera?
3: I am going back to
6: Cairo.

0: We're filming for the police film, and we wondered if we could have a few words with you.
1: Good God, man. Yes, what do you want?
0: Well, we heard that you were particularly super people, and we wanted to know how you were reacting to everybody coming blonde tonight. Do you think it's discriminating against dark-haired people?
2: How we're erecting to these people?
0: Yes, do you think you're erecting them?
2: I think we probably will, yes.
0: So you're looking forward to a lot of erections this evening?
2: Yes, we are, yes.
0: We have a few words, you think, please? Maybe one or two words from you, Stuart?
3: Two words?
0: Yes, please. Well, thank you. That's Stuart Copeland from the police in there.

0: very loud here. Fabulous bass player. You can't look less than a bass playing. Can we get a close up on this bass playing here? Is that super? Super. Yes. Well, thank you very much for those very kind words. And it's been super talking to you.
1: What are you going to do?
2: Oh, I'm going to spray my hair.
1: You're
2: going to
1: spray it?
2: Yes, with very highly inflammable metallic gold paint.
1: Yeah.

0: I think Sting, all of them, but I'm just in love
1: Sting's
0: with Sting.
1: Sting's the biggest. What would you say to Sting, you think, if you met him?
0: I think I'd faint.

0: I queue up for just hours, and I just think they're just neat. And I just hope that when I've got this on, I look like they do.
1: I think
0: that's... Isn't that so cute?
1: Well, I think it's absolutely splendid.
0: Well,
1: I had
0: you're very kind.

Good evening, everybody. Welcome to the iTunes Festival at the Roundhouse. There's been some amazing acts on so far, so we're going to pull our socks up today if we can have to compete with them. So we're going to continue with a couple of songs from the album Madman Across the Water, and this one is called Leave On.

I'd like to dedicate this song to Tom O'Dell, who I am so fond of and such a big fan of. And he's going to be around for a long, long time. Thank you, Tom.

We have a new album coming out on Monday. The first solo album I've made in 7 years. I'm very happy with it. It's called The Diving Board. And this is one of the songs from it called I Can't Stay Alone Tonight.

On this album, he gave me a bunch of lyrics, and I went through them all, and I looked at the titles, and this song jumped off the page, and we wrote this song first. It's called Oscar Wilde Gets Out, and I'd like to dedicate it to Rupert up there, and Stephen, who played Oscar Wilde brilliantly. So here we go.

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It's odd, but it works.

Oscar Wilde. All right, this is another new song called Mexican Vacation.

The last time I played the iTunes Festival was with my hero and my kind of a man who influenced me so much, Leon Russell. And we made an album called The Union, and this is a song from that album, and it's called Hey Ahab.

0: Now, I have an amazing life, as you probably know. Coming round to these places, going around the world, playing music for a living is the best thing you could possibly ask for. And I don't take it granted, and I'm incredibly lucky. But I wouldn't have so much fun if I didn't have the musicians and the singers that I have on stage with me. So I'm going to introduce you to them individually, and you're going to give them a big roundhouse and iTunes roar, okay? First of all, the ladies. Good evening, ladies. On the far left-hand side, the amazing Tata Vega. A member of the Rock and Roll Hall of Fame in her own right, because she was the founder member of one of the greatest bands of all time, Sly and the Family Stone, Rose Stone. The incredible Jean Witherspoon. And the beautiful lady with that amazing high voice, Lisa Stone. Our guest act tonight played with us for a long time, and now they're out on their own, making their own records, touring all over the world, but they're back with us for these shows. They are the Two Cellos. They're both from Croatia. On the right-hand side, Stjepan Hauser. And on the left-hand side, Luka Sulic. On percussion, vocals and drums, John Mahon. On keyboards, Kim Ballard. Bass guitar and vocals, Matt Bissonette. On drums and vocals, an original member of the Elton John Band from 1969, along with the late, great Dee Murray on bass, playing and singing better than ever, Nigel Olsen. And 41 years ago, we hired this blonde Scottish boy who played mandolin and banjo and everything like that, and guitar, and he sang as well, and he's still here. From Edinburgh in Scotland, David Johnston. I have a lot of guests tonight who want to say thank you. I want to say thank you to my record company, and you don't often ask, you get artists thanking their record company. They're usually having a go at them. My record company in this country have been absolutely amazing to me, and I want to thank them very much for all their support and love that they give me. And also, Evgeny, and of course, the fabulous Harry Styles. I love Harry, I love One Direction. Fuck off.
1: All right.
0: We love them. Okay. And of course, to my angel David up there, thank you, my darling. Thank you so much. And to Gianfranco Zola, the manager of Wampa. Come on, cheer!

You've been amazing, absolutely amazing. We've had a blast. I introduced the band to you, but on this next song, we're going to use four brass players who are coming on stage now from the Royal Academy of Music, where I came from, and the choir from the Royal Academy of Music. And let's start the song.

This is a magical time to be alive, for me anyway. 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I have such a wonderful partner. I have such a blessed life. And music has been the biggest part of my life since I was 3 years old.

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And to play live means that I play to you guys, okay? I owe everything to you people who bought the records, who come to the shows, and I really am so grateful. I want to dedicate this all to you and to everybody out there listening. Thanks for everything you've given me.

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I can barely hear myself. Just a minute, I have to do a very elaborate quick change.

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So with that said, you wild and crazy Londoners, and all my Camdenites, and all those kids who flew from across the pond, I'm so sorry. 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

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And we belong because when we're in this space together, we make the most beautiful thing in the world. We make love. 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

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And I really feel that's what the world needs, isn't it? Just some more happiness and joy. And you know, I really can't think of anybody else who's better to give it to them than you. You make my heart soar every time I'm with you. Apparently, Camden's a big fan of my dad. 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Just a minute, I have another shoe change.

0: little piggy went to market. 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That's a nasty little piggy. We only eat swine. We only eat mermaids here, you little monsters. So, when I was making Art Pop, I was thinking to myself, I was thinking about what I truly wanted. What was the intention of the album? And I not only wanted to make music that you love, because you know I want to make you happy, but I also wanted to make music that would set me free. Now, I don't mean to make this about me, but what I say about that is, what I mean is, I wanted to set myself free of this box. This box they put you in pop music. It's like I have to stay inside the box and be a good girl. But I don't want to be inside the box. I want to live outside the box with all of you. So, I made some music that's a little bit different from what I've made before, but I made it because I'm a fan. I'm a fan of all different kinds of music. Aren't you? So, this one's called Jewels and Drugs.
1: Yeah. It's about that time.
0: From across the pond, T.I. They wouldn't let him into the country, poor thing.
1: All right, hustle gang.
0: Put your hands up. Hustle gang, T.I. Juice and

0: Are you having a good time tonight?
1: Me too. Lucky Lou.
0: Lulu London. So, when I wrote the next song, it was one of the hardest things.

that I did, because, you know, everybody went on about all the clothes, right? And all the makeup and the wigs, and why does she always cover up? So I decided that I would use this opportunity to tell you why. Because the whole world is watching. And what I wanted you to know is that, like some of you, which is why I wrote Born This Way, I cared not for success. I cared not if people liked it. I cared only about that even just one person that it might touch. I was willing and will always be willing to risk it all for what I believe in. So here I am, the human underneath the wigs. My real hair. And the reason for that is because what I was saying was, like you, some of you, I've went through some really tough times. And tough times I've never really talked about. And I never talked about it because I didn't feel that I needed to use it for people to like my music. And I won't tell you exactly what it was now, because no need to be a downer, really. But I'm telling you because in order to write art pop, I had to be willing to take off all the wigs and the makeup that I used to cover up the pain. And it's not that I don't love my wigs, I am my hair. It's just that I used them for a long time to become different people, so that when I woke up in the morning and I didn't feel strong enough to be me, I just created someone else. And it worked, and it will work for all of you whenever you choose to do it. But in order to grow and be a better artist, and to become closer to you, I knew I had to show you what's underneath all of the theater. So here I am. In order to get here, I had to climb through a lot of swine. And it's really scary when you're young and you don't know what it means to be grown up yet. So you start hanging out with adults and you think, oh, this must be what adults do. But it wasn't what adults do. And it wasn't normal. But because I

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I was just skin and hair, and my heart and my brain and my pussy, everything was just... It felt like trash. I felt like trash on the inside. I felt empty. So I wrote this song to let go of all that pain. I wrote this song to hopefully help you get rid of yours.

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But I would do anything for you, monsters. You just remember, I would do anything for you.

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Sorry, but we have company, so I'm just, you know, fixing my face. My mouth is wet as fuck. I've been waiting so long to play this for you. When I was on the road and I knew that I was in pain at the end, and I knew that we might not finish the show, my God, it killed me inside, just terrible. And it was because even though you lovely fans got to see me at Twickenham, right? Amazing. That was a great show. I had so much fun. That was like totally surreal. But I wasn't able to share that with everybody. And I was really sad, so I knew that I was almost done, finished, cooked. So I wrote this song about how even though I had to go, what I really wanted is always, I want to be with you.

Where's Richie? Richie, come out.

Thank you, London. 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Michael RMD, give it up for the dancers, and most of all, we give you applause from us to the...

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0: Jones, the bass player. He normally works with Miles Davis. This is Branford Marcellus, the sax player. Who's that? Oh, that's Kenny Kirkland. He plays the keyboards with Wynton Marcellus. That's Omar Hakim, who normally works with Weather Report. That's Janice Pendarvis. And next to her is Dolette MacDonald, who worked with the police.
1: Is this some attempt on your part, Gordon, to
2: who's this Gordon character?
1: Isn't that your name, Sting, Gordon?
2: Yeah, everyone calls me Sting. My
1: you
2: mother.
1: You prefer that, do?
2: My children call me Sting.
1: Right. I was just asking you whether this is some attempt for you to return to your roots.
2: Well, in reality, the first rock band I ever played in was the Police. Before that, I'd worked extensively in different kinds of jazz group. My first band was a Dixieland trad group where I played double bass. So I feel, in many ways, at home with jazz players.
3: Is there
2: going to
3: be another album?
2: Use the microphone. It doesn't work.
3: I'm sorry.
2: I'm going to use this one.
4: Oh, now it's working. Yes?
2: Right.
4: Okay. So I just wanted to ask you if you like France, if you would like to live in France. And

0: secondly, if you would like to play with the French director, I mean, the best one.
1: I'd like to play with the best French director. Well, that's a leading question. I do like France. I mean, one of the reasons I came here to do this was because I think France has a certain ambiance. A certain neutrality, in a way.
2: Why are you making a film about this? Tell us.
1: See, what the film is actually about is the beginning of this group, is the formation of this group. It's about musicians from different areas forming a common language. Most rock films are made about bands when they're at the peak of their career, or when they're finished. Where it's the last waltz or Let It Be. I can't think of a film that is about a band starting off, beginning. If you need-

one of my philosophies about music is that popular music, anyway, is that it's dead. And one of the reasons it's dead is it's become very reactionary and racist, where black musicians are not really given the opportunity to be heard on white radio or in white publications, and it's just as bad the other way. This band, being made up racially as it is an open challenge to that system.

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I think that if you're a musician, you should try to play whatever you can play. You should try to cover all the music, you know.

0: I think what we should do at that point.
1: With the vocals, the background vocals?
0: Tighten the vocals.
2: You can't control an independent lover.
3: So it comes in the second one.
2: No, sing unison with me first of all. You can't control, right? You sing you can't control, oh, and then do your bit.
3: Okay.
2: And then sing the next line with me. Mm. Sing what you can of my part.
3: Okay.
4: In your octave? Mm. In your octave?
2: There's more than one octave. This is new.
5: They talked more and more about the band and who they were going to get and this and that. So finally, I chime in again. Well, you found your drummer. And he looks at me and goes, no, you didn't. And I said, yes, you did. And he says, who? And I said, me. And so he pulls his knife and fork, you know, he pulls the fork out of his mouth and he hands me a knife and a fork and says, well, go ahead and play some at the table. And we had a good laugh from that night.

0: come to that. Low life is low life.
1: One of the main things that I did before I was singing was I was a junior high school English teacher. I guess for me, the thing that I like about this music is that it's both, for me, cerebral and visceral. It gives you something to think about, but it also gives you something that you can feel, which to me is the ideal combination.

freaking out. And I had to, it was my first real acting job because I had a script that I worked from. And I had to answer 7 phones, which had call waiting, which meant that I answered 12 phones. And I had to explain to each person what I would do to them once they got there.

0: You sing a third, you sing a fifth, I'll sing the tonic. The same with barbed wire, same with bridge, the same with chasm or chasm.
1: No,
0: chasm. It was chasm yesterday.
1: Yeah. And
0: then, on fire.
1: Just the last word of every line.
0: The last part around your
1: heart. Oh, around your heart. Okay, okay.
0: I'll show you. If I've built this fortress around your heart. Now full voice. One, two, three.

I was seven and I got a clarinet, right? And which was cool, you know. And I was big enough to withstand the sissy jokes and the wimp jokes that go with being a clarinet player, you know. So I played that until I was 14. And then I finally decided I wanted to play the saxophone, because the thing that I noticed is that you could get women with a saxophone, you know.

First time I went on a major tour was with Art Blakey. I was 19, playing baritone saxophone in his big band. I hated it. I hated playing baritone, not playing with Art Blakey. Playing with Art Blakey is great. He's one of the greatest musicians of all time. But playing baritone sax is the worst. I mean, you just can't imagine, you know, carrying a saxophone is bad, but the baritone saxophone's like 4.5 feet high. And to carry that thing around, and right in the middle of the tour, the strap on the case broke, and the saxophone hit the ground in the Frankfurt airport. Shit went everywhere, right? So I was picking

0: our pieces and rubber banding things together. So for half of the tour, we actually did a record, and I was playing that horn, and like the notes didn't work, and you know, it was terrible.
1: I'm not so totally sure yet that that this is a band, in that everyone has a totally equal say in what happens. I am curious to know whether it will eventually become that.
2: Same chord. We finish on the major 7.

One of the great things about my life is that I haven't the faintest idea what I'm going to be doing in a year's time. One of the reasons I left teaching was that it was very easy to see the next 10 years of my life. You know, I could become the deputy headmaster and I could almost see the way I would look and the way I would behave. And then 10 years beyond that, I'd become the headmaster in this little school. And that was a nightmare. I much prefer not knowing what's around the corner.

0: the world.
1: Okay.
2: Take it from that section.
3: I'll sing with Acapulco. I'll sing with both. Okay, I'll sing with both. If I hear an 11, I'll freak out. If I hear what he's doing,
0: because I'm going to do whatever he does. I don't know what he's doing yet. I'm not sure, so I'm just kind of winging it.
3: At the

0: See, you did the first three down, and you did the last one up. You said basic.
1: Expect me to be consistent as well.
2: The center of the fury, all the angels, all the devils, all around us, can't you see?
3: I'm still not
1: there. Can't you see? Well, let's just keep doing it.
2: One, two, three, four. At the still point of destruction.
1: Whoa. It's really syncopated. It's like right against the beat. One, two, three.

0: there's still some like weird.
1: So can I do that one and you do the one you were doing and let me just hear?
0: As long as it obeys the basic rules of harmony, you can do what you like.

0: By the way, this is
1: what it gave me.
2: What effect are these new people having on Sting?
3: I think they're having a tremendous effect on him. He's very happy. He's very funny. He's lightened up a lot. He's not reading so many books.
2: Are you ever surprised by the way life has turned out for you?
4: Yes and no. I think I have the kind of ego, the kind of imagination that practiced a lot. As a child and as a teenager, I would... I almost rehearsed for this kind of life, in a way. I didn't feel I belonged in one place. I always felt I had to travel, that I had places to go. I was born in a street. At the end of the street was this massive tanker, an oil tanker. It was a shipyard, and they would build the biggest ships in the world. And for 9 months of the year, they'd build this huge hull above the houses that were three times the size of the terraced house.

0: houses where I live. And then they would launch it into the river, and then it would sail off into the world, never to come to port again, because they were too enormous. Really, that's a sort of symbol for my life.
1: When will the baby be born, do you think?
2: Half an hour? No. About the 25th, but I think it'll be a bit before that.
1: What happened today with it?
2: I think the head has engaged itself today. I was picking my daughter up. I suddenly felt the pressure go further down. I thought, uh-oh. Soon, I thought.
3: Mr. Jefferson! Mr. Jefferson, are you ready to start? Mr. Drew? This is in the London Mirror. Sting, milkman's son to millionaire pop superstar. The Festival of Britain was in full swing. A general election was around the corner, but for Ernie and, what's her name, Audrey, the big event in life was the birth of their ugly baby boy in 1951, Gordon Sumner.
4: Just wait, Bradford.
3: Was that Gordon Matthew Sumner?
4: Just wait.
3: Over here we have the three houses of Mr. Sumner, from birth to middle age to millionaire success. George Jefferson of Great Britain. Moving on up.
2: Moving on up.
3: To the east. As a schoolboy, you were hardworking, I understand. Very good, Gordy.
5: Gordy, oh no, Gordy.
3: Ladies and gentlemen, Gordy Jefferson.
4: We had our fun now.
6: Turn the camera around.
4: Just have your day, Branson.
3: Oh, this no. Picture. Right along with the dog-faced boy.
5: The dog-faced boy.
3: Now I ask you, is this the face of a popular millionaire superstar? Verily, I say unto thee, it is not.
7: I don't think it was really a black and white thing. I think it was he had the... Well, there was that there. It was, but not... The major thing was the social barrier of him being British and white and us being American and black. Because the thing I noticed, a lot of black British people are still British. You know, the things that they say and the things that they do are very, very British. You know, like a British guy will have a word that describes a particular, you know, they have their colloquiums and they're national, whereas like black people, our colloquiums are very regional. Even inside of the black community, there are things that I say being from New Orleans, things that a black guy from Philadelphia would say that I wouldn't know what was going on.
1: Yeah, so how did you deal with it?
7: He tried to hang, you know. It's like one time I told him, I said, man, your music's a motherfucker, man. And he goes, my music's a motherfucker? Never really heard it called that before. It was like he got kind of pissed because I don't think he really knew that I was giving it. That's like a compliment in the highest order, right? But I think it was little things like that.

0: Flintstones was one of my favorites, though, all the time. The Flintstones. With the Flintstones. You know that thing?
1: No.
0: Yes, you do.
1: Teach me.
0: All British people know the Flintstones. That's a lie.
1: When you're with the Flintstones.
2: Yeah, I know.

a piano in my house since I was about 7 years old. And my father had me take piano lessons. My whole family took piano lessons, but everybody quit but me. He forced me to keep on. I wanted to quit, but he forced me to keep on. My mother and father are responsible for me being a musician today. And my brother's responsible for me being a jazz musician.

0: my mom.
1: You know Dolette's going at her.
2: Right? By the time it gets from me to her, it's over.
0: It's over. It's like, I've been living in Chicago. I've been living in Chicago.
3: I want to hear that.
4: Janice, you know what you want to be when you grow up.
1: Oh, you know what I want to do when I grow up?
4: What you want to be?
1: I want to be like a Las Vegas singer. That to me is the epitome. I mean, this bass stuff, look, really, this bass stuff is just some very primary shit. This is just to get me started because there is nothing I would like more to have like a 24-piece band playing some great tune like Night and Day. You are the one. I mean, that's got, hey, come on, give me, you know, that's got to be a serious rush. Gotta be a serious rush. Exactly. A little red wine, folks. Enjoy your dinner. New York. If I can make it there, I'll make it anywhere. It's up to you.
5: Okay, we've got 2 more days of rehearsal before we have to do the show. And let's just do some tightening up. I think on Set Them Free, I'm still not happy with the first chorus. It just doesn't lift, doesn't sort of go anywhere. Same with Shadows.
6: Approchez, approchez, s'il vous plaît. 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

0: looks pretty good.
1: Yeah, I guess you watch Omar for the hit.
2: Here. I'm staying in the center here.
0: Well, I just think the drums are too far away. I mean, I need some eye contact with him. What's the limit you can bring him down to for the lights?
1: I don't know. I'll have to have a look. I'd say two steps. If you've got any more than two steps, kill me. How long does it take you to refocus the whole lot of them? What a question of no light can go in front of the fire curtain in this building. Everything has to be behind it. And the set's behind, and now you want to move everything forward, which means you're moving out of the light. So we can move a little bit, of course.
0: Let's move it two steps. And if it's...
1: Well, the problem is, if you're trying to look at the drummer and you're looking straight in the lights.
0: Only a periscope is there.
1: That's enough. That's two.
3: It's only one.
1: No, that's two. Believe me, that's two.
0: No, that was one.
1: It was two.
0: Oh,
1: hang on.
4: Looks great, I like it.
0: Judy, if you go into labour at 8 o'clock,
5: yes.
0: Well, would you mind having the baby on there?
5: No, I could do it.
1: Bill,
0: well, Derek.

0: coming up in the same channel?
1: One where he looks great. One where I look great. Who are you exposing? Me and him. Me.
2: What he does, pop music's thing, is like the best musician out there today. Music is a tremendous social statement. Musicians are always social critics. And that's the biggest problem with pop music, is that they don't have any more social critics. They're not enough, they don't have enough people with the intelligence or the balls to stand up and see the world for what it is and say, man, this shit is out. They're so busy worrying about making money. You know, like, you see very few people now who say, I want to be a rock and roll musician. Sting is a throwback in a sense, because he's worried about music. He wants to be a musician. The fact that he's even trying a project like this shows a lot of credit.
3: I really respect his skill as a composer. And so I watch how he pieces things together, as a lyricist as well. You know, how he does tell a story with lyrics. And I've never heard a song that was a nothing song.
4: I might have changed the way they play. For example, in jazz, in the jazz club, a soloist is allowed maybe 3 or 4 verses to warm up his solo, so he makes this organic curve. And he's allowed to wander around and find this avenue and jettison that and go somewhere else. In rock music, you have to burn from the first bar.

ground level. And that's the problem for me, you see, is that I have to go and be brutal with the manager and get heavy with the group and say, hey, come on, guys, you're asking for too much. There's just money isn't there. And they're saying, how much money's on the table, man? I said, yeah, but that's Sting's table. That's not your table. You know, and you argue with somebody saying, look, we got Madison Square Garden sold out. Now, if you canceled the show, speaking to any one of the musicians, if you canceled the show and you weren't going to show up and they bring a replacement, how many people are going to give their tickets back? No one. That doesn't mean you're not a brilliant musician, and I don't love you as a person. I don't think you're great. But the fact is that your market value in terms of the kid buying the ticket, you know, he isn't going to pay to see you. Now, Sting cancels and isn't going to show up, but you four guys are going to be on the stage. How many people do you think are going to cancel? Every one of them. Now, how do you relate? You know, your fee at this and Sting's fee. What's on the table?

0: table isn't your table.
1: I bet you it comes on the 21st.
2: You in?
1: I want to change my day.
3: It's a boy. The 19th.
1: Hey, that's my day.
3: Oh, come on, man. That's what you said?
1: Hey, no, I didn't. Read that paper.
3: I said the 19th. I keep it.
2: Yeah, funny, honey.
1: Don't come up to Brizzy.
3: I said 80.
4: Whoever's the closest wins, right?
1: Schizo.
2: Anybody else?
5: 21st.
1: Schizo.
5: I'll pay you tomorrow.
1: Yeah, I'm fine. Oh, God.

0: that again.
1: Max is one of these wonderful madmen who bring out the fool in everyone else. He's the creative fool. Max works in an interesting way. It's so disarming, the way he photographs you, that you're forced, really, to drop the mask. You know, when you're photographed, you have maybe three expressions. There's that one. Well, there's that one, with the nice guy, you know. When you see it in all the front covers I'm on, you know, there's one of three expressions. Max has found a new sting just by disorientating me, by chasing me through fields, or me chasing him.

0: they walk on stage, from Liberace to some country singer that doesn't dress. We did a show, Synchronicity, we spent $400,000 filming. They were wearing white. But the point is that there's no contrast. You've got this so art, is you've got you might as well have a black, you know, I mean, why don't we film in black and white?
1: If I add bits of color to everybody's clothes, I think it'll work.
0: Something that your mind can focus on. You can't focus on a loose suit the same color as the background.
1: Our original concept in meetings with Sting were all a very minimal kind of thing. He was talking about he wanted it to be Brechtian.
0: Well, the chateau was very drab.
1: The chateau was not drab.
0: Did you see the rushes?
1: I've seen every single
0: set
1: of rushes.
0: I've seen the rushes, and they look pretty drab to me.
1: Well, I don't think that's true.
0: Yes, but this should be colorful and exciting. It's been watered down. I mean, what's in it up here is a watered-down look.
1: It's not watered down.
0: It's refined to the point where it's lost interest. You have to have some rough edges in it.
1: I don't want the clothes to
0: look that way. You sound like you've gone so far to avoid what things are looking like. You've forgotten what the whole basic element of what it is it's all about.
1: No, I haven't.
0: In my view, this looks boring. The girls look boring. Come on, those are colorful girls. They're boring.
2: No,
0: well, I'm sorry. I'm just a peasant, man, but I'm telling you, they look boring to me.

0: is in competition with probably the greatest act in history, the Police. That's the risk.
1: Does that make you nervous?
0: Yes, a little.
2: I think the management and record company are frightened of him going too far. I think I asked one of the executives what this album meant to the record company, and he just looked out and said, salvation.
1: So what's riding on opening night?
3: Sting's career? No, I don't think it's that. It's that much. But I think what's riding on Wednesday night is just the audience, the first audience that's paid to see and hear this band and Sting perform these songs with him. And I think they're going to love it.
4: Yes, the record company were perturbed. Yes, my management were perturbed. The general public were probably perturbed when they heard this word jazz mentioned. But that's not what we've made. We haven't made jazz. Nothing to do with jazz.
5: People have talked about the risk of this project a lot. I don't think the risk is necessarily in the music he's chosen. The risk is being only on his own, where there's no cocoon, where every interview has to be done by him. Whereas in the Police, he would only do a quarter of the interviews because the others would carry the bulk of it. Everything now was Sting. The pressure, it's the pressure is the important difference between this situation and the one he was in the Police.
4: Well, I haven't jettisoned the songs I wrote.

0: for the Police. I still perform them. They're still my songs, and they still have a life. And they've been reinterpreted for this band. And when people come to the concert, I wouldn't say to them, you're not going to hear anything that you expect or you want. I've given them 50% of what they wanted to hear, which is the hits, but also 50% of the material they didn't know. And that is fairly unique for an established artist to do. No one goes out into a concert hall and does material the audience doesn't know. It's a big risk.
1: Something for the suits,
2: right?
3: This is cool.
2: That's nice.
1: This won't
2: fit under a suit.
1: It won't? That suit's so big, man. I can fit my mom in that suit with me.
4: The problem with the costume was that it was gray and the stage is gray, or it looks gray, and it washes out. So then they tried to give me a shirt that matches with the suit, or that's something that'll bring the suit out.
2: Now they changed the color of the stage. Now it's pink.
4: They did? Oh, great. So one thing I like about playing with Sting, though, we can look like men, play a gig, instead of looking like a bunch of fags.
5: How's Trudy?
2: Well, Trudy's gone into labor.
5: So much for that bet.
2: Right. Yeah, I won the bet, but...
5: You won the bet?
2: We got a midwife backstage.
6: Yeah.

50 ans de France allemand.

0: nervous about opening night?
1: Yeah, always. I mean, I think that's a good space to be in, to have some nervous energy. So many times that first night is the best night because of that nervous energy. If I was Sting, I might be nervous, but I'm not Sting. I play jazz. I know what it's like to be shat on. You know what I mean? So it's not like I am a jazz musician. I know what it's like to play some stuff that nobody wants to hear.
0: Are you nervous?
2: Mm-mm. About my high heels, but that's about it.
3: Let's go.

0: this trip. We work the back scene together.
1: Yeah, that's more English.
0: We work the black scene together.
1: Okay, I think we got it.
2: Two.

not gonna be a rock star. That's not gonna be a problem. This band could be very big, but I'm not a rock star. I'm a musician. I'm not star material. I'm not here to be a star. You know, I'm not gonna do the things that are necessary to become a star. I'm not gonna say the right things. I'm not gonna have the right smile. I'm not gonna go through the right functions because that's not what my vibe is. Just from being around Sting in this short period of time and meeting all those guys and all these stars walking out, oh, man, I wanted to bark, you know? And it's not because I don't have any respect for some of their work, but it's just an attitude that pervades when they come around, and that's not my attitude. That's not what I'm put on the earth to be or be a part of.

0: I think that this band could knock some walls down. You know what I mean? Of jazz, rock, whatever.
1: And there's no greater feeling than just blowing other bands away. It's a really, really, really, it's a good feeling. This band has a musical impact that I haven't seen in pop music in a long time, because they can just, everybody can play the instruments and just cream all the other bands, beat the shit out of all the other bands, you know?

she's falling.

0: Is there any one moment in your life when you knew you were going to get what you dreamed about?
1: Yes. It was the first time I was lying in bed in a hotel in the north of England. We'd just done a concert. And our first record was in the charts. And a window cleaner was whistling Roxanne. And that was it. I almost wept because I realised that he was whistling a tune that I'd written. It's something that I'd composed in my front room for no other purpose but to amuse myself. And there was this window cleaner. And I had a very similar experience in the hospital after Jake had been born, where one of the orderlies was whistling Walking on the Moon as he walked past the door. It's a full circle, really. It's a great privilege for that to happen to you.

0: What did seeing your son born mean to you?
1: More than I thought it would. It made me appreciate my other children as well. What a miracle they are. It's very easy to come in after the fact and they're all clean and they're all in their nice white nightgowns and their hair's brushed. But the reality is much more bloody and profound.

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I'm gonna start this. This is a song about seeing a pretty girl and locking my bike to hers. She became my wife, so it's okay.

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I'll play another love song for you. I want to dedicate this one to the hailstorm that actually happened today. I've only been in about 3 times where hail actually came down, and today was one of them. And this song has a lyric about walking through a hailstorm, so here you go.

0: wow, thank you.
1: Love you too.
0: All right. We should veer away from the love songs for a second, though. This is more of a cynical about reality TV show kind of song. I was having a nice little conversation one time at this little community get together, and this lady came up to me, and she wanted to see if they could use one of my songs for this reality TV show that had just moved into my neighborhood. And so I told her no, and then she asked again. I said no again, and then I wrote this song when I went home that night.

I'd like to bring the rest of the band out right now, please. This is Zach on the piano over here. You got Merlo on the bass. My good friend Adam back here on the drums. My name is Jack. Thanks again, you guys, for being here with us. We're really honored to be part of this SciTunes Festival. We got a lot of new songs that came out today, so we're going to be playing a bunch of those as well as old ones. This is a brand new one. This is called Washing Dishes.

0: When Zach's playing the vibes, you can't talk to him over here because he's really concentrating, man.
1: I have to concentrate hard to play that, it's true.

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You guys got some requests? Never mind, I can't hear what you're saying.

0: Thank you.
1: How's it up in the balcony up there? You guys all right? All right, well, this song came about one day when one of my kids came up to me and he told me he wanted to get an edible watch. And I asked him what that meant. And he said, you know, the ones that have the numbers on them, not the hands. And I said, you mean a digital watch? And then, yeah, he said he wanted an edible digital watch, so I wrote this song.
2: Is that good, Temple?

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0: the show, we don't play it, and you request that song.
1: iTunes Rotunda.
0: All right, well, this is a song about that first time when you get together with a few friends and when you lock into a groove and you can't believe you're holding it together for more than 5 seconds. This is about forming your first band. It's called Tape Deck.

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But before I play you that one, I'm going to play you one of the most depressing songs you ever heard in your life. And then I'll bring it back after that. 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It's called Ones and Zeros. 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

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Thanks. And finally on Austin City Limits. 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

0: Eagles are coming.
1: I'm going to play a song by Carole King we almost forgot to play this, and then we remembered.

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I was terribly homesick, like clinically homesick, you know. And as a result, I wrote this tune.

0: Welcome, my dear friends. Welcome, welcome, welcome. Thanks for coming out tonight. Now, you must know this is not going to be a regular Rod Stewart show. We're going to try and give you some of the songs from the 70s and the 80s that we don't play usually. Some songs we've never played. So enjoy. I'll give you the year of the song, and you just enjoy.
1: Okay.

I'll tell you something. It's very nerve-wracking doing a load of songs that we learn in a week, because you don't know what to do with your legs or what to do. So I just want to make tonight special. You know, I just wanted to give you songs you haven't heard for a long time. How are we doing so far? Any of you at the Faces gig the other day, we did this one. That's a good night, wasn't it? This one's Losing You from Every Picture Tells a Story.

Here's another Faces one from 1974.

This is a very funny experience. This is like going to work and not knowing your tools, but we're getting through it. I must keep emphasising, we've only rehearsed these songs for a week. I just wanted to make it different, you know? You could have heard, "Do You Think I'm Sexy?", "I Don't Want to Talk About It", "Sailing", "Maggie May", "Baby Jane", all of those. But tonight, I wanted to make it special. So the next song is "Baby Jane". No, it's not. Now this one dates back to the year 1970. It was on an album called Gasoline Alley, recorded at Morgan Studios. Here we go.

The next one's from 1976. 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

just pushed his luck a little too far that night. 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A crowd gathered, the police came. An ambulance screamed for help in 53rd and 3rd. Woo!

ask, who really cares? George once said to me, and I quote, he said, never wait or hesitate, get in kid before it's too late. 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Live it long, live it fast.

That was a very controversial song when it came out because it dealt with homosexuality and the BBC wouldn't play it. And look where I am tonight, doing a show for the BBC. Funny old life, isn't it? This is, I think, one of Ronnie Lane's finest compositions. 1973's Ooh La La.

Gemma and Cadenza there on the violins. Now, this is a song I haven't sang this one for absolutely ages and ages and ages. This one, Tom Traubert's Blues, 1993. Stay warm, stay warm.

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This is from the upcoming album, Another Country. Try this one for size, madam.

0: 72. 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
1: Too.

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This is the first time I've ever sung it since 1960 something or other. This is what I used to do before I was unknown.

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Yeah, you know this one. This is a good song.

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Jimmy Cregan. Welcome, Jimmy. Come on. Come on, the pubs are still open. Let's get this done.

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Thank you, ladies and gentlemen. We are. Thank you for putting up with us, and we'll see you again. Good.

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How are you? 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We are so very happy to be in Milan tonight. This song is old.

0: 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Thank you.
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1: Yeah.
0: Are you really happy?
1: Yeah.
0: All right. This is a beautiful song called Electrolyte. Here we go.

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I finally got some rest.

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Thank you. My name is Michael. That's Mike. That's Peter. For REM, thank you all so much. 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

0: 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It means a lot to us to be playing Austin City Limits for the second time. You all look fantastic from up here. We love watching the show, and we know that this is the best TV audience on the planet, basically. And thank you all for coming. We'll get on with it.
1: Thank you.

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0: 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So nice I can see everyone. Hi. We are Florence and the Machine. Thank you for having us. We would like to have a choir with us, but I'm not even sure there's enough room on the stage, so I was wondering if you would be our choir this evening.
1: You will specifically.
0: Perfect. I'm going to be looking at you to be singing the loudest. What's your name?
1: Claire!
0: This is Claire, the one-woman human choir. But as backup, I'm going to need you all to sing as well. Can we do this? Us, and Claire.

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Hi, hi, hi. We love you too. I mean, like, we, the whole band, not like a royal we. So this next song is very special.

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Oh! I don't know how I did that. Thank you for this. Someone throw something else, see if I can do it again. Not quite, nearly there. We'll keep practicing throughout the show. Thank you. Thank you for coming to Ali Pali. This next song is very special to me. It was written in a place that maybe has slightly bluer skies than this, but it was recorded here. So really, you know, I feel like we should change its name to How Big, How Grey, How Beautiful. Because I carried it with me underneath the grey skies of London as I was riding my bike from home to the studio, from home, and it was like a big blue sky of the making of this record. So I've brought it home and I want to give it to you. This is yours now. This is a song called How Big, How Grey.

This was one of the first songs I think I wrote, and it was on lungs. And I would like to dedicate it to my dad, and it's his birthday today. And he's here, and when we were first starting out, we got offered a support slot for MGMT, but we didn't have any money, so he

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And it was me, Rob, and Chris, and my dad, and my friend Miriam seemed to come along for the ride as well. But he drove us all around the hills of Germany.

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And they all came running back after the gig, because we were sharing a dressing room, and they were like, oh my God, did you see it? Did you see it? The ghost of Andy Warhol was in the audience. And then my dad walked in, and I was like, this is my dad. So the legend, Nick Welsh.

We are proud to bring you tonight the man that brought you hits like Dance, Dance, Dance, Everybody Dance, I Want Your Love, Lafitte, Good Times, and We Are Family. Put your hands together and make some noise for Nile Rodgers and Sheila.

Give it up, Don Harris on trumpet. Kimberly Davis on vocal. So I just gotta let you in on a little bit of a secret here. When you hear us play some songs and you'll say, how come they're playing that song by Diana Ross? How come they're playing that song by Sister Sledge? How come they're playing that song by David Bowie? I just want you to know that every song you hear tonight, so as we say back home, don't get it twisted. I'm gonna do a song that I wrote for Diana Ross. It's called I'm Coming Out. I wanna feature Falami here, and I wanna hear everybody singing with her. Whenever I get to the chorus, I'm gonna go, sing! And I want you to sing it. You all know it. Here we go. One, two, one, two, three.

0: Wow, thank you. We're jamming so strong up here, I'm going crazy. Thank you.
1: You're not.
0: Yo, Ralph.
1: You're not.
0: Yo, Ralph.
1: My man.
0: My brother.
1: Can I do a song for the people? Can I do a song? Can I do a song for the people? iTunes, can I do a song for you? Listen, this is a now, right? Listen, right? I'm telling you, you're gonna love this. This is a Nile Rodgers production, and my favorite song of all time. And Nile, if you let me do it, I will do it to my craziest ability. Can I do this for y'all? Okay, it's about to go down, brother. Now it's definitely going down. I think the crowd's got my back. I think this is we are on fire tonight. This is crazy. On fire. You guys ready for this? Up top, are you ready for this? Are you absolutely sure? Okay, all right. Ladies? Ben?
2: Yeah.
0: Ben? We got you.
1: Okay, let's do this.

0: Yeah.
1: Ralph Royo.
0: Say yeah. Say yeah.
1: All right, you feel like freaking out? Here we go, y'all. One, two, aw. Come on. Let me help you with the groove.

Thank you, everybody. Thank you. So, we are called Chic, and we came here to have a good time. Somehow, magically, whenever we play this last song, like a 1970s disco party breaks out up on this stage. I don't know how this happens, but we just start playing, and folks just start bum rushing us. It's called Good Times. I want y'all to sing along with us.

0: Give it up one more time for the fabulous Janelle Monáe!
1: And give it up for our musical hero, Nile Rodgers and Sheik!
0: Thank you. I just want to thank you for giving me the best year of my life. My new record with Daft Punk is number one in 97 countries. Thank you, we are Sheik. Rich Hilton on keyboards. Don Harris, Bill Harris, Ralph Roll on drums, Jerry Bonds on bass, Salon on keyboards, Falami, vocal stage left, Kimberly Davis, vocal stage right. We are Sheik, I am now Rodgers. We love you.

At least clap your hands. All right. We've come too far. Come on, y'all.

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It's all about San Francisco.

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I think we need our good friend Jimmy Vaughn to come on and say, Jimmy Vaughn, come on!

0: G-Lon, Kenny Clark Jr.
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0: David, would you mind at all starting tonight with La La Love You? I know you haven't sung it for a little while, but you could do it. Plus, your mom's here tonight. Doesn't your mom like that song?
1: I'll give it a shot.
0: Could you turn David's vocal up on my monitor? He's such a sweet voice. I want to hear us sing it.
1: Yeah.
0: That's nice. Oh, Kim, I'm all crackers when the whistling comes. Could you whistle, please, when the whistle part comes? Okay. Joe needs no instruction.
1: All right, Mom.

0: We did try. We should just start. Can I have my vocal up louder, please? When I'm talking, I really like to hear my voice. Should we try it again? I think Dave just got a little flustered, a little nervous, and he started thinking about it.
1: Huh? How about a little later, when I get the sound?
0: You sure?
1: Yeah, I'd feel a little more comfortable.
0: Okay, just try it one more time. We have

0: okay.
1: Yeah. Okay. And we are, we don't have to re-say everything, right? Because that was... Right? Okay. Did you watch the Bruce Springsteen on PBS last night? It was after the Harry Chapin thing. Did you see it last night on TV? You didn't see the Bruce Springsteen at the... Tonight is going to be like that. So if I go like, 1, 2, 3, just like, just go. Just start a song, just go. And, who are you talking to?
0: The guy in the trio. Here we go, I check. Okay.

0: upset it, pretty baby.
1: Thank you, David. I'm sorry, I know that you weren't psychologically prepared for that tonight, but I just kind of sprung on you, I'm sorry. Can we do another heartwarming song? Winter Long. I was thinking Winter Long, maybe. It's by Neil Young. He's very heartwarming. You can hear the sweet harmonies of Kim and Frank. Do you know my guitar picks say Kim on them?
2: Frank.
1: It's true. There was a fuck up when they ordered the picks, but it's turned

0: into a heartwarming thing, huh? Okay, so. Default!
1: Okay, all right, sorry.
0: I'm sorry, okay. Also, just ignore me.

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It was like, doom, doom, doom, doom, doom, doom, boom. Right into Where Is My Mind, right, and it was all... I was out of tune, I'm sorry. So I'll have to do something else now. I know what to do. Okay, ready, Joe?

alright. 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

0: That's a good time for a smoke. Do you remember when we all went out to the movies, the whole band, all together? It's when we were living in that little house on top of a hill, the rock house on top of the hill, all together, kind of like the Monkees, that period. But we went to the movies on movie day, and we saw that Artie film, Eraserhead. Do you remember that? And I thought, or we thought, or somebody thought that we would be so cool if we did that song, The Lady in the Radiator in Heaven song. And then we found out when we started touring that every town has a band that plays that song.
1: I didn't know that they did.
0: Yeah. But we could do that one.